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Today's Thursday, August the 27th, and this is the Voice of Turkey's English language transmission, originally broadcast live from Ankara in the 16-meter band on 17,620 kHz to Europe between 12:30 and 13:30 UTC. You may be hearing this now as a replay in a different time zone. 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Following the news, the Voice of Turkey will present you with dream destinations, followed by Oddly Enough and some Turkish music.

And now the news. A statement by the YPG-led SDF terror group announcing the dissolution of its so-called autonomous administration in neighboring Syria and all affiliated military and civilian structures will be a positive development if implemented in practice, the Turkish foreign minister said. Our job is to act professionally and verify what this means on the ground. If it is as stated, it is of course a welcome development. It complements all the steps we currently want to take. It is a step that will strengthen Kurdish Arab Brotherhood in Syria, Hakan Fidan said on Wednesday in Elazığ, eastern Turkey, where he held meetings with local officials and lawmakers and spoke with reporters. The dissolution would be one of the developments that would contribute most to creating an environment in which all Syrians can look to the future with confidence. We emphasize that while the identity of Kurds must be protected and there must be no denial of their identity, Syria's national unity, sovereign integrity and territorial integrity must also be preserved. We want to see this reflected in practice, Fidan added. He said Turkey does not consider developments contrary to these principles beneficial for Syria, adding that the YPG terror group's presence in the region has for a long time posed a challenge not only to Syria but also to Turkey. But hopefully in this new process we will resolve all these problems through mutual understanding and dialogue. We will resolve them through peace, Fidan said. Fidan also said he had spent the last 2 days traveling by road through provinces and districts in the region and had seen the potential for greater regional development. Regional development and progress are truly the right of this region, just as much as anyone else. And in environments without terrorism, in environments where weapons are not speaking, we see how quickly development advances, how much progress can be made, and what a great blessing and opportunity the unique nature of eastern and southeastern Turkey offers, he said. Fidan said Turkey's vision prioritizes

is peace, stability, development and prosperity in Turkey, Syria, Iraq and the wider region. He said the government is implementing this vision step by step under the leadership of President Recep Tayyip Erdogan. Hopefully, as I said, the statement made in Damascus is positive in terms of its wording, but if it is implemented in practice as stated, it is highly positive, Fidan said. The dissolution of the YPG-led SDV terror group marks an important step towards strengthening state authority across Syria and advancing an inclusive political process, Turkey has said, as several other countries in the region welcome the integration of the now disbanded terror group into Syria's state military apparatus. Since the beginning of the Syrian crisis, Turkey has maintained a principled and determined stance against attempts by terrorist groups and external interventions to divide the country. Turkey's communications director Burhanettin Duran said on Turkish social media platform and Sosyal on Wednesday. He said the approach pursued under the leadership of President Recep Tayyip Erdogan is based on the principle that only the will of the Syrian people should shape Syria's future. He hailed the dissolution of the YPG-led SDF as an important development for reinforcing state authority nationwide and bringing different sectors of society together on a common political ground. He added that Damascus's continued efforts based on inclusivity have great importance for achieving lasting stability. Duran said Turkey's vision of a terrorism-free Turkey and a terrorism-free region reflects the same regional approach, stressing the importance of a regional order where ethnic, sectarian, and social differences are not turned into instruments of conflict. Terrorist organizations hold no influence, and borders and sovereignty are protected. Turkey will continue to support Syria's recovery and the Syrian people living in peace and prosperity with all sectors of society against dirty calculations and scenarios, he said. Iranian President Masoud Pezeshkian said on Thursday that Muslim states should not allow their territories to be used to launch attacks against other Muslim nations. Defending Iran does not mean hostility towards Muslim nations or neighboring countries, Pezeshkian said in an address broadcast on Iranian state television during the 40th International Islamic Unity Conference in Tehran. No Islamic country should allow its territory to be used as a launch pad for aggression against another Islamic country. No Islamic country should seek its own security through the insecurity of its neighbors, he said. Referring to the conflict with the U.S., Pezeshkian said large-scale U.S. and Israeli military attacks against Iran began while diplomatic efforts between Tehran and Washington to resolve their differences were still underway. He said Iran-U.S. negotiations had resumed that same month in an effort to find a diplomatic solution when the attacks began, killing Iranian commanders, officials, scientists, students, schoolchildren, and civilians, as well as targeting cities and infrastructure. According to Iran's state-run IRNA news agency, around 600 domestic and international guests from 40 countries, including Iraq, Pakistan, Turkey, Lebanon, and Afghanistan are attending the conference. The conference will continue through Sunday with events in Tehran, Qom, and Mashhad, as well as four specialized meetings in West Azerbaijan, Gulistan, and Rawazi Khorasan province. Iran has said that the U.S. bears international responsibility for damages caused by its unilateral sanctions and must provide full compensation, including restitution and reparations. In a message to the UN and Security Council, Iran's Foreign Minister Abbas Araghchi described U.S. measures as an economic terrorism campaign carried out through unilateral coercive measures, which he said are unlawful under international law. The Islamic Republic of Iran reserves its right to resort to all available means to pursue accountability, compensation, and redress, and to hold the perpetrators of these inhumane and unlawful acts accountable, Araghchi said, according to Iran's state broadcaster IRIB. He said the U.S. campaign entails international responsibility, including an obligation to provide full compensation for all material and moral damages, including restitution and reparations, in accordance with international law. Araghchi also said the U.S. bears full international responsibility and can face individual criminal responsibility if the relevant legal elements are established for the consequences of unlawful and criminal acts and harm caused to Iranian people.
He urged the UN Security Council and member states to

condemn and reject Washington's use of unilateral coercive measures and secondary sanctions to pressure sovereign states into changing their legitimate economic interests and trade relations. China and the U.S. should work to overcome obstacles to high-level exchanges, Chinese Foreign Minister Wang Yi said on Wednesday ahead of President Xi Jinping's planned visit to Washington next month. Beijing and Washington should earnestly implement the important consensus reached by the two heads of state and remove disruptions and overcome obstacles to high-level exchanges between the two countries. Xinhua News Agency quoted Wang as saying. His remarks came during a meeting with U.S. Ambassador to China, David Perdue, in Beijing. According to a brief statement by the U.S. Ambassador, the two sides had productive discussions on preparations for President Xi's reciprocal visit to Washington. Working together to achieve a constructive relationship of strategic stability with fairness and reciprocity, Perdue said on X. She is expected to visit the U.S. next month when world leaders will be in New York for the U.N. General Assembly. U.S. President Donald Trump paid a state visit to China in May. Israeli aircraft carried out fresh air strikes on southern Lebanon early on Thursday, according to Lebanon state news agency NNA. Two air strikes hit the Ali al-Tahir woodland on the eastern outskirts of Nabati al-Fakwa at around 6 a.m. local time, NNA reported. The aircraft fired several high-explosive missiles, causing a powerful blast heard across the area and sending thick smoke into the air, the agency said. Israeli jets also struck an area between the towns of Zawtar al-Sharqiya and Maifadun overnight. Israel has continued military offensives in Lebanon since launching a new offensive on March the 2nd, during which its forces advanced into additional areas of southern Lebanon. Search and rescue operations backed by helicopters and drones continued on Thursday as the death toll from devastating flash floods along the Nepal-China border rose to 168, while over 1,300 people remained missing. Nepal's National Disaster Risk Reduction and Management Authority confirmed 165 deaths and said 826 people remained missing, including tourists, foreign nationals, civilian officials, soldiers, police, and local residents. A further 558 people are reported missing in China. The floods were likely triggered by a large chunk of ice breaking off a Himalayan glacier some 20 kilometers northeast of the Rasuwa-Rasuwa-Gadi border crossing, according to satellite imagery, sending tons of ice and rock tumbling into the Okekoshi River below, the Himalayan Times reported. The government said it is relocating displaced residents and mobilizing the army and private helicopter operators for search and rescue operations. The Nepali army and private helicopter operators have airlifted 114 people to safety. And thieves stole one of Europe's most important collections of prehistoric gold work from a museum in southeastern Spain early on Thursday, taking all 66 original pieces of the treasure of Villena, according to local broadcaster Cadena SER. Local police and Spain's civil guard cordoned off the Villena Museum in Alicante province on Thursday morning as investigators gathered evidence and reconstructed events. Authorities have yet to comment on the case. However, Cadena SER reports that the thieves entered the museum after ripping out a window on the side of the building and quickly carried out the robbery. The stolen collection weighs around 10 kilograms and consists of objects including bows, bracelets, and ornaments made from gold, silver, amber, and iron. The pieces date back around 3,000 years. The theft is particularly significant because of the objects that were taken from the originals. For years, Villena displayed a replica of the treasure before moving the authentic collection into the city's current museum, which opened 2 years ago. And that was the news brought to you by the Voice of Turkey's English language transmission, originally broadcast live from Ankara. You are tuned to the Voice of Turkey and listening to a song by Yonca Lodi and Murat Güneş.

Hello, dear listeners. Welcome to our weekly program, Dream Destinations. I am your host, Efsun, and today we are setting off toward a truly magical destination, the Balagay Tekke, the Dervish Lodge, a unique corner in the heart of Herzegovina, where history embraces nature in the most spectacular way. Balagay, located just 12 kilometers from Mostar, is where the Buna River is born, an important tributary of the River Neretva, one of Herzegovina's largest rivers that also flows through Mostar itself. While Balagay may be a small settlement, what makes it extraordinary for us is the Balagay Tekke, the Dervish Lodge, situated right next to a cave that contains one of Europe's largest freshwater sources. This place, dear listeners, will truly transport you beyond time. The turquoise waters, the imposing rock face, and the serene Dervish Lodge Tekke create an atmosphere that feels almost otherworldly. So if you are ready, let's embark on this magical journey together. The approximately 700-year history of Balagay Dervish Lodge dates back to before the Ottoman arrival in the region, beginning with the fascinating story of Sir Saltuk Gazi and his arrival in the Balkans. The spiritual journey that began during the Kingdom of Herzegovina continued.

continues even to this day. Born in 1227 in the city of Sinope in what is now northern Turkey, Sarı Saltuk was among the pioneers who carried Islam's message of tolerance, love and peace to the Balkans. He left his mark across a vast geography stretching to Romania, from Bulgaria to Hungary, to Albania and Bosnia-Herzegovina. The tomb of this remarkable spiritual leader, Sarı Saltuk, this Alperen, as they were called, is one of the most valuable treasures of Blagaj Derviş Lodge today. What is particularly fascinating is that Sarı Saltuk is a figure embraced by different Islamic traditions, Sunni, Alawites, and Bektashi circles, and is a hero respected not only by Muslims but also by Christians throughout the region. Imagine this, dear listeners. Sarı Saltuk, with 700 followers, veterans and dervishes from Khorasan, moving across continents from Anatolia toward the Balkans. They reached the Dobruja region in present-day Romania, where he established his center at a place known as Baba Mountain. From there, he frequently crossed into other parts of the Balkans, becoming influential in the passage of Turks from Anatolia to Rumelia and in the spread of Islamic culture throughout these diverse regions. Long after Sarı Saltuk's death in 1297, an interesting chapter in his legacy began to unfold. While Sultan Mehmet the Conqueror was preparing for a campaign against the Akkoyunlu ruler Uzun Hasan, he sent his son, Cem Sultan, to Edirne. This prince traveled from Edirne city to Baba Mountain in Dobruja, where he listened to the legends of Sarı Saltuk, stories about his life and miracles, and was deeply impressed by them. Cem Sultan was so moved that he requested these legends be compiled and written down. He assigned this monumental task to a person in his circle named Ebul Hayri Rumi, who embarked on what must have been an incredible journey of discovery. For 7 years, Ebul Hayri Rumi traveled throughout Anatolia and the Balkans, collecting accounts related to Sarı Saltuk from village to village, town to town. Finally, in 14 AD, he ordered these legends in a 3-volume work titled Saltukname. Thanks to this remarkable effort, Sir Saltuk's life, struggles, miracles, and activities in Anatolia and the Balkans have reached us today, thanks to Saltukname. The Saltukname serves as an invaluable window into understanding not just Sir Saltuk's historical personality, but also the socio-cultural structure of the period and the fascinating spread of Turkish Islamic culture throughout the Balkans. Sir Saltuk's spiritual influence was so powerful that it transcended death itself. After his passing, tombs were built in his honor in many different places. These tombs became important pilgrimage sites not only for Muslims but also for Christians. Here is where the story takes an unexpected turn. According to the Saltukname, the book, Sir Saltuk foresaw that various leaders would want to claim his remains after his death.
In a display of profound wisdom, Sir Saltuk requested that 12 coffins be prepared to be given to these rulers. As a result, many tombs thought to belong to Sir Saltuk emerged across different lands. However, despite this multiplication of memorial sites, it's generally accepted that Sir Saltuk's actual grave is in Babada, today's Romania. The book Saltukname describes many miracles attributed to Sir Saltuk, including one that seems particularly relevant to our journey today, the bringing forth of healing waters from underground. Our destination, Blagaj Tepe, which is Dervish Lodge in Bosnia-Herzegovina, is the site of one of Sir Saltuk's commemorative tombs. The source of the magnificent Buna River lies beneath the cave that backs onto this Dervish Lodge. According to legend, this healing water is one of Sir Saltuk's miracles. Just imagine standing there at the base of that enormous cliff, watching the emerald green waters emerge from deep within the earth, understanding that for centuries people have attributed this natural wonder to the spiritual power of a wandering dervish who spread love and tolerance across these lands. Dear listeners, we complete the first part of our journey through the historical texture of Blagaj Tepe and Sir Saltuk's spiritual heritage here. But our story is not yet finished. There is still so much to discover about this remarkable place. Next week, we will continue exploring Blagaj's magical atmosphere, delving deeper into the architectural marvel of the Dervish Lodge itself, the stunning natural surroundings, and the continued spiritual significance of this site today. Until then, I'm your host Efsun, encouraging you to keep dreaming of new routes to explore. Thank you for joining me on this journey. We will meet again next week, same time, same station. Until then, goodbye.

Attention, attention. As you know, in this program, I seek answers to questions you might have wondered about but never had the time to explore due to the rush of daily life and some other questions that might never have even crossed your mind. After all, there is no such thing as a silly question, and curiosity is a good thing. Of course, the kind of curiosity I'm talking about isn't the kind of thing like which TV series your neighbor watches in the evening, or the message the passenger in front of you just sent to their friend on the bus. This episode's curiosity is pandas. And here's the question. Why do these adorable animals have black circles around their eyes? As you know, pandas are fluffy creatures that spend more than half of their day munching on bamboos. They belong to the bear family. While their face, ears, and body resemble that of a bear, their black and white fur makes them look a bit like a fashion icon, and that's hard to deny. Mother Nature surely didn't act on a whim when it created the panda. It had her reasons, right? First, let me point this out. Unlike other bear species, pandas do not hibernate. That means they need to stay unnoticed in both snow-covered areas and forested regions. So their black and white patterns serve as seasonal camouflage, depending on their surroundings. But this still doesn't fully explain the panda's naturally black eye makeup. Now, there are several scientific theories about this, and while these are based on real research, don't forget, you are hearing it with the Nosy Parker twist. Theory 1. Easy recognition. According to scientists, those black rings help pandas recognize each other. Imagine this, three black and white balls rolling around in the middle of the forest. Which one's your cousin? Which one just snatched your bamboo right in front of your eyes the other day? How would you tell them apart? The answer, thanks to those black rings. It's basically nature's own Snapchat filter. Theory 2. The sunglasses effect. These black rings just act like sunglasses, cutting down on brightness. It's like the panda is saying, I'm cool by nature, baby, born rocking my sunglasses. Thanks to those shaded eye circles, they can stay in chill mode even on the sunniest days. Theory 3. Intimidating stares. Don't say Kung Fu Panda only exists in cartoons just yet. Those black rings around a panda's eyes make them look bigger and more intimidating. It's like they're saying, I may look cute, but if you mess with me, I'll throw a teapot at your head. Talk about charisma, a solid 10. A panda isn't just a cute animal, it is a carefully crafted masterpiece of nature, sending messages through those eye circles. Some people just see a bear, while others see a fashion icon. The choice is yours. Thank you so much for taking the time to join me today. I hope I've been able to make you smile a little and think a bit amidst this plush reality. Goodbye for now.

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